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0: 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Ano ba ang sweldo ng isang vice president? Million ba yan? Ang sweldo ng vice president, I think, about 4 million, no? Or even less, no? Or even less. Paano ka makakakuha ng 88 million through the years? Through the years, di ba? Yun, unexplained wealth yun. 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
0: 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Unang-una, if you're in a public office, you cannot have any public interest. Diba?
1: Bawal.
0: Bawal 'yan to have any private interest kasi pag nasa Congress, pag nasa ano, public office ka, bibigyan mo ng ano, investment 'yung company mo. But even that, bankrupt lahat. Doris and Robert, the companies are bankrupt. Yung isang gumawang isang company na nakagawa ng pera is even less than a million. So if you add that to what her official income is, paano naman makakatungtong ng 88 million? Madaling intindihin ng tao yan. 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Ano?
1: Grabe, no? Grabe.
2: Sa COA report, attorney, ganun din ba kabigat yung mga pinababalik sa kanila na mga pondo?
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0: 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Bakit bumili ka ng medical supplies, food supplies, confidential funds? Bakit mo sinabi na binigay mo yan sa military para mag-conduct ng youth leadership? 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No? That by itself. Will the military lie for...
1: At walang event na naganap.
0: Continuing education program ng military. Okay. Wala at saka ano ang going back? Anong resulta ng ano? Sabi mo it is because there is this bullying in classrooms. Teka. Who are these schools? That have not adopted a no zero tolerance for bullying. I-report mo. At saka, they are not the implementing agency. Miski na may confidential funds ka, wala kang karapatan to implement. You have to give it to the implementing agency. Kung bullying lang, bigay mo yan sa NBI or sa police. Kung merong use of computers for, kunyari, mga nagko-computer sa eskwelahan, ginagamit nila for electronic scam, dalhin mo sa the Department of Justice para mag-investigate. The DepEd and the Office of the Vice President, if it is true, if it is true that it really was used for confidential funds to obtain confidential information, mali pa rin. miski natutuwa yan, mali pa rin ang proseso.
1: Ah, oo.
0: Kasi may proseso, bigay mo yan sa implementing agency.

0: Okay, babalikan po natin si Robert Mano. 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So hintayin lamang po natin ang live feed dito nga po sa ginagawang speech ngayon ni Senator Panfilo Lacson.
1: For the record, the partial committee report was circulated on February 11, 2026 to the members of this committee for thorough study and consideration. As provided in our rules, Section 1, Article 5, Blue Ribbon Committee Rules, committee reports must be signed by a majority of the committee's members before they can be filed with the Bills and Index Division of the Senate. Given the scale of the investigation and the details of the discussion, which, as you all know, reached more than 400 pages, sans the annexes, each member has been afforded more than sufficient time to examine and scrutinize the full substance of the report. Everyone is given a full opportunity to review and propose revisions, modifications, deletions, and corrections. In line with Senate practice, we have provided an advanced portable document format or PDF copy to every office to allow our members to sufficient time for review. Common sense lang sa isa nating kasamahan na pilit naghahanap ng original signed copy at ginawa pang dahilan sa hindi niya pagpirma. It should be understood that the digital version serves as the formal notification of the report's contents, Mr. President. To date, almost 3 months have passed. Only 7, including the President, Chairperson, and the Senate President, have affixed our signatures to this draft. I therefore thank our colleagues, Senator Erwin Tulfo, our Vice Chairman, Senator Risa Ontiveros, Senator Bam Aquino, Senator Kiko Pangilinan, and the latest, Senator Rafi Tulfo, who have signed the partial report. And while I disagree with those who have not, let me state for the record, Mr. President, that I respect their decision, even as I understand whatever reasons they have for not signing. Bottom line, it is their right as senators of the Republic. Nonetheless, it bears heavy emphasis. Most of the findings of the partial committee report are no longer new. And first view, they have already been validated, if not overtaken, by current events. In fact, the report may be pending, or while the report may be pending, the wheels of justice have already begun to grind. And I take pride in saying, in line with the direction of our report. Mr. President, the Blue Ribbon Committee is a heavy cross to bear, where every move is scrutinized and every intention is questioned. But we shoulder on and forge ahead. In my more than 50 years of public service, I cannot recall experiencing a situation where I am in now. A zero-sum outcome, whichever path I track in the crafting of the partial committee report. Never mind the trolls and critics who have been operating like clockwork. To them I say, I have built my career and my reputation over decades on a simple principle, that noise never overpowers duty, and intimidation never silences me. Set aside, if they must, the fact that I have spent my entire public service career refusing and resisting all forms of corruption, from rejecting bribes from illegal gambling operations and other unlawful activities during my law enforcement years, let alone the pork barrel system which plundered our nation and was later declared by the highest court as unconstitutional, not to mention my consistent rejection of lobby monies in as many instances related to certain pieces of legislation. Disregard, if they can, the decades I have spent in the trenches as a budget watchdog and a relentless buster of abuse of power. If my track record of integrity is to be ignored today, then let the evidence speak where my history is silenced by the critics and the trolls. In the course of drafting this report, my guidance to my staff was unequivocal, that we adopt a single standard in laying down the committee's findings. We go where the evidence leads us. Before we dive into the findings, let us be very clear in plain, simple terms. We are not here to indict, much less convict, or hand down a final judgment. Hindi po ito isang hatol. Rather, we're establishing a standard of clear indicia, as lawyers call it, to assist in whatever way we can the proper authorities who shall independently evaluate these findings, determine probable cause, and take the necessary legal actions. Halimbawa, sa kaso ng isang ng ating kasamahan na Senator Jinggo Estrada ay mayroong bagong development na naganap sa pamamagitan ng LBRMO na nagpahayag na hindi si Senator Jinggoy ang proponent base sa record ng mga proyektong una nang naiugnay sa kanya. Nonetheless, Mr. President, let me be uncompromising. In this long course of inquiry, the Filipino taxpayers are the complainant. Our duty to them is to answer three fundamental questions. Number one, where did the money go? Two, how was this corruption executed? And three, how do we fix the system so it never happens again? Mr. President, this all seems like deja vu. We have seen this before. The history of corruption in the Philippines reflects a cyclical process. It does not disappear when exposed. It adapts and mutates to survive. The flood control crisis is the reincarnation of the 2013 Priority Development Assistance Fund, or PDAF scam, but in a bolder scheme. It serves as a scathing indictment of the failure of our institutions to deter corrupt machinations. The enterprise remains unchanged in essence, similarly orchestrated by a cabal of officials led by legislators and their co-conspirators within the government and in the private sector, only with a diversified format and modus of thievery, timing, and language. Like floodwaters, these activities seep into institutions and areas of least resistance, flowing into the and exploiting new channels where illicit rewards abound and oversight is weakest. Mula sa masilimuot na imbestigasyon, ilalatag ko ang synthesis ng findings ng komite sa limang bahagi. 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Instead, the scale of funding coupled with weak internal controls and criminally complicit oversight made the sector an attractive target for systematic plunder of the public treasury, effectively leaving our citizens exposed to a deluge of misery. Ito ang nilalaman ng part 1 ng ating findings. Second, the anatomy of this flood control anomaly is inherently parasitic, characterized by a network of actors spanning the highest levels of authority. Hence, part 2 of the findings clearly laid out how the anatomy works. From utilizing an institutionalized workflow deeply entrenched within the bureaucracy, employing mechanisms so brazen and gross that they either compromise, recruit, and or bypass oversight. Third, ang flood control mess ay representasyon ng sukdulan at nakakarimarim na evolution of the pork barrel system. In this scheme, corruption takes different forms and names, from congressional slabs of pork, now euphemistically rebranded as allocables, leadership funds, and insertions, extending their reach even to the unprogrammed appropriations under the General Appropriations Act. Part 3 details the scheme's stark similarities to that of the pork barrel scam, from language to operations. Fourth, the case of Bulacan First District Engineering Office serves as a microcosm of the systemic rot. It provides a blueprint of how flood control funds are diverted, revealing the interconnected systems that facilitate the corruption. Fifth and finally, the dire consequences of this institutionalized plunder are not merely financial. They are felt in the structural erosion of our democratic institutions, the profound disenfranchisement of the Filipino people, and the tearing of the moral fiber of the country. Now we ask, where did the money go? Evidence on record shows how the flood control corruption scandal exposed a systemic, coordinated, multi-actor process. Isang malawakang sabwatan na ginawang gatasan ang mga proyekto para sa flood control. Ang pattern ng korupsyon ay systemic at parasitic. Magkakaugnay mula sa mga aktor, mekanismo at workflow. Who are the actors? In the course of the hearings, we have identified key actors who were implicated in the flood control anomalies and classified them into 8 groups. Ang partisipasyon ng mga aktor na ito ay hindi limitado sa isang grupo lamang. 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These actors thrive in the vulnerability of our systems and institutions. Now, how was this corruption executed? Himay-himayin natin ang mga technical na paraan kung paano ninakaw ang pera ng bayan. These are specific mechanisms of corruption. Ang mga makinaryang ginamit para pabilisin ang pagnanakaw at pahinain ang ating sistema. 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Ilan lamang ito sa mga sistema ng flood control scam. This corrupt system exploited the very foundations of our fiscal governance through its institutionalized workflow. 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This scheme exploited systemic and institutional weaknesses in budget formulation, authorization, implementation, and oversight. Testimonies and documents reveal that a wide range of public officials, from legislators to frontline officials, as well as private sector co-conspirators, were complicit in various ways, either by approving dubious projects, signing off on ghost projects, or failing to enforce and procurement and performance standards and accountability safeguards. Next, Mr. President, how do we fix the system so it never happens again? Ang pinakamahalagang bahagi ng report ng komite ay ang mga reforma sa sistema, batas at proseso sa pamamagitan ng legislative proposals. We focus on two pillars. First, budget-related proposals. Tanggalin ang anumang uri ng allocables and leadership funds na pinauso ng DPWH upang mapaghati-hatian ang pondo. This is a pork barrel incarnate and it clouds our fiscal transparency. We also suggest itemizing unprogrammed appropriations, strict compliance with the release and or of unprogrammed funds, and public disclosure of excess revenue certifications for the use and release of unprogrammed appropriations. Given the massive scale of controversies, particularly under the 2024 appropriations, we may also consider abolishing the unprogrammed funds altogether. We are also calling for the vertical and horizontal convergence of infrastructure planning across government agencies, both at the national and local levels, and crucially, enhanced public participation and legislative transparency. Second, our accountability and anti-corruption proposals. Primary to this is the amendment of Republic Act No. 6770 or the Ombudsman Act of 1989, which includes A, creation of an anti-corruption law enforcement service in the office of the Ombudsman and providing incentives and protection to whistleblowers. B, expanding the authority of the Ombudsman to deputize private lawyers as special investigators and prosecutors. And C, fiscal autonomy laws for the Office of the Ombudsman and the Commission on Audit. This is in line with the precedent of giving fiscal autonomy to the Supreme Court as provided under Republic Act 12233 or the Judiciary Fiscal Autonomy Act. We won't allow another fiscal intimidation faced by COA in 2020 when its appropriations were held hostage as for later release or FLR. For too long, our laws had more holes than a sieve. We are here to plug them. Ang ating sagot sa mga contractors, we will define beneficial ownership and conflict of interest so that no legislator can hide behind a corporate veil. We will also push for a law defining and penalizing the crime of infrastructure fraud and bid rigging in the award of public infrastructure contracts. We also propose authorizing the Ombudsman and the Secretary of Justice to issue hold departure orders for those involved in large-scale corruption. No more fleeing before justice is served. We likewise propose a strict prohibition and higher penalties against government employees gambling in casinos. Titiyakin natin na wala ng BGC boys na magwawaldas ng limpak-limpak na salapi para linisin o ilonder sa casino. As a measure of accountability, we will pass a law for the digitalization of SALEN and PDS and a law for the comprehensive whistleblower protection measure to strengthen oversight of government projects. On accountability, we observe that state auditors are physically based in the agencies they audit and receive substantial perks from those agencies such as office space, supplies, personnel, and cash gifts, among others. These arrangements create familiarity, which limits our state auditor's ability to conduct a legitimate audit and in many cases creates conflicts of interest. Hence, we are proposing a law that will facilitate and support the withdrawal of COA auditors and the recall to the Central Home Office from their audit agencies to ensure independent and accountable reporting. We also propose a law to provide for a citizen's remedy and means for redress and compensation, similar to a taxpayer or a class action suit for citizens, group of citizens, or a community who may have been prejudiced or injured by defective, substandard, or inadequate public infrastructure. Mr. President, these legislative reforms seek to dismantle the very anatomy of the flood control scam, paralyzing corrupt actors, overhauling broken mechanisms, and severing the workflows that feed the systemic greed. Ito po sana ang legislative output ng komite na sa ngayon ay hindi pa natin ma-file. This is why we await our colleagues' signatures, a necessary step to move these reforms forward. Mr. President, in the proposed partial committee report, we recommended that several lawmakers be subjected to preliminary investigation as the evidence points to that course of action. That said, we acknowledge that the passage of time since the preparation of the report has overtaken certain aspects of these recommendations. This does not weaken the report. On the contrary, subsequent developments have reinforced our core findings. As of January this year, 4 key individuals who appeared before the Blue Ribbon Committee hearings were admitted to the Witness Protection Program. These witnesses include former DPWH Undersecretary Roberto Bernardo, former District Engineer Henry Alcantara, former NCR Regional Director Gerard Opulencia, and contractor Sally Santos. The executive branch has ordered a comprehensive review of flood control programs nationwide, including the creation of interagency task forces, stricter validation protocols for infrastructure projects, and enhanced transparency measures in public works spending. The Office of the Ombudsman has filed multiple criminal cases before the Sandigan Bayan against former and incumbent public officials, contractors, and private individuals in connection with alleged anomalous flood control projects, particularly in Bulacan and Oriental Mindoro. The charges include violations of Anti-Graft and Corrupt Practices Act, as well as malversation of public funds through falsification of public documents under the revised penal code. Parallel investigations by the Department of Justice led to the creation of special panels of prosecutors tasked to handle at least 5 ghost flood control projects in Bulacan, with prosecutors recommending the filing of graft, malversation, perjury, and falsification charges after evaluating affidavits, audit findings, and sworn testimonies of engineers and whistleblowers. Several of these cases have already been submitted for resolution, while others remain under preliminary investigation. Proceedings are now underway before the Sandigan Bayan, which has begun issuing orders on preliminary matters. The NBI has conducted fact-finding operations and case build-up that led to the filing of complaints against respondents linked to the flood control scheme. The Anti-Money Laundering Council, Mr. President, complemented these efforts by initiating financial intelligence investigations. It has secured multiple press orders from the Court of Appeals with over 21.8 billion pesos in assets frozen as of April 30, 2026, linked to irregularities in flood control projects. It has also preserved a total of 2.5 billion pesos worth of assets. Freeze orders have been issued against numerous individuals, including former Speaker Martin Romualdez, business associates and corporations. Sa tagal na may report out, ang nangyayari na po ang mga rekomendasyon at findings ng komite. Now, Mr. President, ako naman ang dinidiin ng mga kritiko. 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The committee extended invitations to Representative Romualdez and other members of the House of Representatives whose names were mentioned during the hearings through the office of the current speaker, in keeping with established interchamber courtesy. These invitations were declined, with the exception of Representatives Toby Chanco and Leandro Leviste, who voluntarily appeared before the committee. It must be emphasized that no member of Congress has ever been subjected to a subpoena by either chamber. Such an act would risk undermining the balance and mutual respect that define bicameral relations. Suppose we follow such ludicrous suggestion made by one of our colleagues. Ang mangyayari po, si dating Speaker Romualdez ang magiging kauna-unahang kaso na sasalungat sa umiiral na interparliamentary courtesy. 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That is why I always emphasize, Mr. President, that this is not merely a matter of practice. It is grounded in principle. In his separate opinion, in Francisco versus House of Representatives, GR number 160261, November 10, 2003, Justice Dante Tinga explained, and I quote, "While interchamber courtesy is not a principle which has attained the level of a statutory command, it enjoys a high degree of obeisance among the members of the legislature, ensuring, as it does, the smooth flow of the legislative process," unquote. In light of this, the continued observance of interchamber courtesy is not optional, Mr. President. It is essential to preserving the independence, integrity, and proper functioning of each chamber. 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If you have the evidence, present it. If you know the perpetrators, expose them. The committee will provide the platform for you. Our recommendations are, by design, recommendatory and conditioned on independent investigation. Kung mali ang allegation, the process clears them. Kung totoo, the process convicts. With due process and accountability, makukulong ang dapat makulong. 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Mr. President, this report is a referral and reform package. 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As we move forward, the committee will continue the work it has carefully begun in these hearings. In the resumption of our hearings, we will scrutinize matters that need further scrutiny. Una, mas malalim at mabusising imbisigasyon hinggil sa usapin ng allocables at leadership fund. 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What you see here, Mr. President, are just random letters from our files. 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If and when Saldico is returned to the Philippines, we are prepared to bring him together with his former staff, including former members of the military. This step will ensure that the committee's findings remain fair, balanced, and firmly grounded on facts and evidence. Mr. President, the road to full accountability is long, but we must start to agree somewhere. This chairman's report is a decisive step forward. We owe it to the witnesses who spoke up, to the experts who provided evidence, and most importantly, to the millions of Filipinos who find themselves neck deep in floodwaters every time a storm hits. We cannot let their efforts and ours go to waste, Mr. President. In the interest of orderly and more comprehensive discussions and productive deliberations, and to avoid redundant and repetitive clarificatory questions that may be posited by our colleagues, I reserve my right to address any and all interpellations after my sponsorship of the still pending partial committee report. Dalawa na lang po, two or three more, at pwede nang i-file sa Bills and Index Division ng Senado ang partial committee report. Until then, Mr. President, I am not yet yielding the floor. Thank you, Mr. President.
2: Thank you, Majority Leader.
3: We recognize our distinguished colleague,
2: Senator Dante Marcoleta.
4: Thank you, Mr. President. Mr. President, may I ask Senator Lacson if he wishes to yield some questions by way of interpolation?
1: Senator Lacson, I'll say it again, Mr. President. Until the partial committee report is submitted or filed with the Bills and Index Division, and until after I have sponsored the partial committee report, I'm not yielding the floor.
4: Mr. President, that is very highly unusual. Why would Senator Lacson make a precondition that the partial report should be signed by at least a majority of its members before he can yield? Interpolation.
2: Yes. May I place on record that it is the prerogative of any member of the Senate to yield or not yield. As a matter of fact, in my many years here, Senator Miriam Defensor Santiago, and I'm sure Senator De Estrada is well aware of this, who was with me, Senator Miriam Defensor Santiago, every time she delivers a privilege speech, does not entertain any interpolation.
4: Yes, and Mr. President, this is different. And then, because if,
2: as I said, it is the prerogative of Senator Santiago, and it is likewise the prerogative of Senator Lacson, because he wants that, as he mentioned, he wanted that his partial committee report be reported out and sponsored before he can answer any questions to that effect.
4: Mr. President, if Senator Lacson would just say that he doesn't want to be interpolated, that will be okay with me. But he should not make a precondition that his unwillingness is conditioned upon whether or not the partial report should be signed by the majority. Mm-hmm. This is very unusual, Mr. President.
2: Yes, we respect your opinion.
4: And because he doesn't want to be interpolated, may I just be given the opportunity to make manifestation, because my name was mentioned.
2: Of course you may.
4: Thank you, Mr. President. Mr. President, I cannot speak for our colleagues why they hesitate or even refuse to sign the partial report he allegedly disseminated to the members. But as for myself, Mr. President, I cannot sign a partial report. A partial report is basically unfinished. An unfinished report cannot be assumed to have contained the final and collective judgment of all the members.

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19: At live na makakasama natin ang Sintodo Spotlight. 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
19: 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At para to shed light on that, we have on the show live na live po ang producer ng First Light na si Miss Christel Ludichanko. Please greet po.
5: Hello po. Yeah. 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Magandang gabi po. Ako po si Christel. Thank you so much for having us tonight.
19: It's an honor po. 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Yan, di ba?
1: Nandito po ngayong gabi live na live, Sir James Robinson.
14: Yes. Hello, maraming salamat po. Thank you for having me. Thank you.
1: Ayan, nakarinig ako na maraming salamat po mula sa kanya. Parang napawi yung aking tako.
19: 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But I want to give high salute to James Robinson because Filipino-Australian siya, pero winagayway niya ang bandila ng Pilipinas sa Melbourne. Yes. Kasi, were you born in Melbourne?
14: Yes, born in Melbourne.
19: Oh, yun pala, doon pala siya. Kaya, that's where Melbourne started.
14: Yes.
19: He was born in Melbourne. Ganun. But he's a full scholar in filmmaking. Yeah. My gosh.
14: No, first time. Yeah, first still time. Learning. I mean, I feel like filmmaking goes back a long generation of just what it means to be a storyteller. So, I think while it's our first film, I think we all tell stories in our own different ways.
19: But you have many feathers on your cap because my gosh, he was able to work with the who's who in Hollywood. You're a photographer in the first place, right? So photographer ka muna, ang ating pong director bago siya nag-movie ng First Light at iba niya pang pelikula, photographer siya at humawak kayo sa inyong upuan dahil ang mga nakatrabaho niya lang naman ay Kylie Jenner.
14: Yes.
19: My gosh, Rihanna, Shania Twain at Sydney Sweeney.
14: Yes.
19: Paano yun ka naging makatrabaho sila? Ni raffle ba to? Tapos ikaw ang nabunot? Ganon. Did you win the raffle draw?
14: lots of hard work. Yes. Lots of hard work. And also being able to put up with big egos sometimes and learn how to work with lots of people. But I don't know, everyone at the end of the day is just very, very friendly at the end of the day. And like, I think everyone is just... yeah, excited to have spotlights and to have something to say. And all of these people I've worked with Kylie Jenner, Sydney Sweeney, with everyone. Everyone's always been very friendly to me. And I've just been very, very lucky to be along for the ride.
5: Job lang naman. Yeah, it's always just a job. And we always talk about with James, first time namin din. My first time as a producer for a feature film. And at the end of the day, how did we get here? Fate. Siguro, destiny.
19: Destiny. Yeah. You're destined
5: other than
19: for this.
5: Hard work, I think it's really a lot of faith and destiny, siguro.
19: Correct. Yeah. With so many producers and filmmakers out there, many are called but few are chosen. And you're the lucky ones. Tsaka this project is really intended for you. But being a photographer and having worked with these people, you've really worked hard for this because you'll not be chosen basta lang, diba? Kasi talagang you've made a name in photography. Kaya nakaka-excite how you will put photography into filmmaking. Kasi the eyes, di ba? Yun yung sa cinematography. Importante yun eh. So ngayon, tanungin natin, ano ba tong First Light na ito? Ano yung pelikula na ito?
5: James, I think yung director namin, ang pinakamahusay na maka-explain ng First Light in English. And then I'll add
19: mo,
5: in.
19: I-translate
5: ako yung translator.
19: Kasi kadamo baday na nagpipinitrasin.
5: Kung pwede lang sa Bisaya.
19: Sa Tagalog.
5: Pasensya na sa Tagalog ko.
19: Ikaw, sa pagkakaintindi mo, ano yung First Light? Siyempre, ikaw ang producer. In-explain sa'yo yan para magsabi sa'yo na, ay nako, I'll give my yes to this.
1: Yes.
19: Convince ako. Convince us.
5: I mean, when I first met James, this was already, we've been in development sa project na to 6 years. Diba? So, super, super matagal na din. Bumuhay namin yung film na to for the last 4 years specifically. And we filmed 2 years ago. So, of course, we took a chance when we really invested in this project in terms of our time. Diba? So, I think yun yung misunderstanding din ng pagiging producer minsan.
19: Correct.
5: Na pera lang kami.
20: Oo.
5: Pero in the same way, yes, we find the money. So funded naman kami ng government ng Philippines tsaka Australia.
20: Very
5: and so
20: good.
5: First time kami nag-work together, which really helps kasi may suporta din sa creative industry.
20: Mm-mm.
5: So when I first encountered First Light, we were just talking about it actually before this, the idea of faith.
20: Yes.
5: And faith at the end of the day was really what captured me as a producer.
20: Correct.
5: I think super super lucky ako na pinalaki ako na may tiwala sa Diyos.
20: Pananampalataya.
5: Yeah. Mm-hmm. But also at the end of the day, my parents will always tell us, go where your faith grows.
20: Mm-hmm.
5: So whether Catholic man yun, Christian, Protestant, mm-hmm. wherever you're growing and believing in something bigger than you,
20: mm-hmm.
5: then follow it.
20: Very
5: and that was what First Light was,
20: whether
5: it was following nature, spirit, being a good person lang at the end of the day, di ba?
1: The rest will follow. No?
5: Hopefully, mm-hmm. yeah. And yun yung natuto ko sa director namin, sa ibang producer namin din, kasi tatlo kaming producer sa project na to.
20: Mm-hmm.
5: So, that's really what First Light is to me.
14: I feel like, yes, it's... when I've worked, you know, with these big names and celebrities, it's really wonderful, but it's like, what's the point of all of it? What's the point of that, you know, level of access to audience if you're not going to use it to spread something that's positive and hopeful? And I think working with that level of celebrity is like, you learn very quickly that it's not sustainable to have that level of success if you don't have the intention to do something positive with it, mm-hmm. diba? It's, I think, like, it's... Yeah, that's ultimately at the end of the day, that's what it's all come together for, is so we can share this story, which is ultimately a really positive, hopeful story that has been resonating with audiences around the world so far.
5: And as you see, super young kami na generation din.
20: Yeah.
5: Working with super veteran actors in the industry.
20: Yun na nga, eh, that's what we have observed. Kasi speaking of investing on the story, investing on the project, investing on the film, my gosh, your powerhouse cast is a big investment. Just to name a few, of course, bilang sister si Ruby Ruiz. And then we have Miss Maricel Soriano. Diba? Kare Adeya, Emmanuel Santos, Res Cortez.
1: Suleiman Cruz.
20: At Mick Kidlat tahimik sila. Paano nyo nakuha si Kidlat tahimik?
1: Di ba si Kidlat tahimik is parang yung
20: National artist.
1: Nung nag-hiring tayo sa ABS-CBN, nandun siya.
20: National artist yan, di ba naman?
14: Yes.
20: Sila ba talaga yung pinili ninyo? Ito, kumbaga, kung hindi sila ang gaganap, naku, wag na lang natin gawin ang First Light. No?
5: I think, I mean, same. Parang fate lang din siya. Like, how Tita Ruby, of course, first entered the picture. That was really James and his connection to the industry. Kasi at that point, Tita Ruby was an expat. And so, may kilala na director si James.
20: Mm-mm.
5: And Tita Ruby was our first parang go na go in the project.
20: Correct. Yung expat na sinabi niya po, pelikula po yun kasama si Nicole Kidman. At si The Ruby Ruiz ang bida po doon na naka-interview natin nung nasa Dubai.
5: Yes.
20: Napapunta yun. Kaya sabi yun daw po talaga ang first choice. And si Direk, di ba, James Robinson really made a way to get her talaga. Di ba, by all means.
5: And yes. After that, everything just fell together. I mean, super, super supportive si Inay.
1: Maria.
5: Yeah, si Inay Maria. Mm-mm. Lucky din kami na they have a friendship. You know, I think bilang parang bago sa industriya ng showbiz tsaka entertainment, what we're learning din is a lot of it is really connection.
20: Mm-mm.
5: And connection being also genuine connection in the friendships you meet.
20: Correct.
5: And so same with Kidlat being part of our film. Yung creative producer namin na actually Filipino-Australian din, taga Baguio din siya.
20: Mm-mm.
5: And so we always believed in, we always ask.
20: Mm-hmm.
5: Ask and you will receive. If you don't ask, you will not receive.
20: Yes.
5: So we were also very specific and very parang, what is it, courageous, audacious. We had the audacity to ask and ask and dream for the best and wish for the best, and we were given that.
14: Oh, it's that. It's the audacity to ask, but then it's on their end the generosity for them to see our young generation, see what we're trying to do, and for Inai and for Ruby Ruiz to see what we're trying to do, and to give us their time, to give us their expertise, and for us to learn from them.
5: Because the industry wouldn't survive if they aren't also bringing up this new generation of filmmakers.
20: True.
5: And we're learning so much from them, especially having the guidance, but also at the same time, parang yung idea na we're breaking patterns din.
20: Correct.
5: And trying to do things a different way.
20: Mm-mm.
5: So, parang mutual siya na learning between us both.
20: Oo. But we need to honor you also for your conviction. Not only the audacity to do it, kasi syempre, kung you cannot convince them na the beauty of the project, di ba? Wala din yun. Sabi nga sa term natin dito kinapala na yung mukha, di ba? Para talaga, ito po, tanggapin niyo po tong project na to.
5: Yes.
20: Pero, hindi pa siya pinapalabas sa Pilipinas. Nanalo na kayo ng mga awards at may mga nominations na kayo, di ba? Best Director for Melbourne International Film Festival for First Light. 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My gosh! You're raking awards already.
1: And nominations. Barriers.
20: And recognition. Diba? Yes. Nakakatuwa naman yan. So, talagang maganda yung pelikula. So, ano to? Full-length film.
5: Hindi full-length film. Full-length.
20: And is this intended for commercial screening?
5: Release? Yes. So, we're so happy to announce na yung homecoming namin after our international rounds will be this June.
20: Wow!
5: So, super, super long-awaited na din. Mm-mm. Of course, super, super grateful kami sa mga kababayan natin tsaka kapamilya na sumusuporta sa ibang bansa din kasi yung audience namin when we were visiting these festivals, super supportive yung mga Pinoy.
20: Of course.
5: And of course, Tagalog yung film.
20: Ayan.
5: Diba? So, super impressive din and nakaka-inspire sa akin na nasa mga film festival kami and yung audience European, tsaka they're spending their own money to watch and listen to our Filipino language.
20: Very nice.
5: That's why nakakahiya din kasi sabi ko, yung Tagalog ko, parang

0: My mum spoke it around me always growing up, and so I always heard it. But you know, when people move to other countries, so much of it is to assimilate and to speak another language. So naturally, she never wanted to teach me English. Teach me Tagalog. And so when making this film and directing it in Tagalog, I had the help of an incredible second assistant director, Ronnie Bertubin, who really saved me. But I think so much meant that I wasn't focusing so much on the direct words. I wrote the words and we translated them. When I was directing, I was looking at body language. I was looking at tone. Because that's how I would watch my mother, and that's how I'd watch her speak, and that's how she would communicate to me. She'd do her, "Ay nako, ikaw talaga." And so I, you know, like I would have that, and those are my reference points. And knowing that we are reaching an international audience, also recognizing that they don't know Tagalog as well, I could actually direct in a manner where we could just give our actors their whole bodies to perform and not just their words.
1: Tayo, no? Parang observe lang, no?
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11: Yes, so yung ano, isinusulat yung ko lahat. Talaga eh. 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
10: yes.
11: mo talaga, parang feeling ko, I do the minutes while you guys are...
10: Yes.
11: Yun lang. Yun lang sa you guys, diba?
10: All the annotations,
11: yes.
10: Diba? Being taken care
11: true.
10: Of by
11: for
10: Mama Jaiho. Yesterday.
11: Yeah. 10 out of 10.
10: Yes.
11: For me, it's 9.5.
10: Yeah. Wow. Ganun talaga eh. But before we took off for the commercial break, we left a question to our dear director here because mm-hmm. we really want to salute and honor you for being the first, if not among the first, to be featured in an exhibit in the National Portraits Gallery wow. in Melbourne.
12: Yes. Yes. National Portrait Gallery in Canberra, which is the capital in Australia.
10: Yes, Canberra.
11: I know Canberra.
10: Yes.
11: I went there for a show with Daryl Ong.
10: Yes.
11: Canberra and Wagga Wagga.
10: Yes.
13: Wagga Wagga. Yes.
11: Where kangaroos are more than the people there.
10: Yes.
11: Right, Canberra. Oh,
10: and that's why from Canberra, James Robinson became a director. Because he always say, Canberra.
11: Camera.
10: Ano ba yung Canberra?
11: The right pronunciation sa kanya ng Canberra.
10: Canberra.
11: It's like the Canberra.
10: Pwede ka bang magsuot you, Canberra?
11: Yes, Canberra.
10: So, please, share with us that laurel that
12: it
10: you
12: was,
10: have ripped.
12: It was 2021 and got nominated for the National Photographic Portrait Prize.
10: Wow.
12: It was a photo that I took of one of my friends.
10: Wow.
12: We were doing drag. Mm-hmm. It was late one night in lockdown.

0: During COVID, mm-hmm. we just got dressed up. I took a photo and ended up getting nominated for the prize.
1: Oh,
0: and
1: you it was see? National Portrait Gallery. Yeah. When you say National Portrait Gallery, it's portrait. It's not landscape, you know. It's portrait.
2: It's
1: very prestigious. Yes, very prestigious. Yes. Diba? That's why how amazing it is for you to transform from photography to cinematography. Mm-hmm. How you put these photos into action. Is it the same strategy that you have used for this film?
0: Yes, it's the same. Well, for a photo, it's like I have one image to try and tell a story. And then all of a sudden with a film, I have 2 hours and 24 photos per second. Mm-hmm. It's too much to do with. But at the end of the day, it's ultimately trying to capture a feeling and a story. Mm-mm. And I think all of those skills end up translating. And I think we all use our phones now. We all take photos all the time. And I think that's an encouragement that we can all tell stories and all make films.
1: Yes. And this, I won't let you go without asking this question. Mm-hmm. Because as Filipinos, we're very proud that we have a brother here, a Filipino-Australian who's making big names, who's making big names in the world of photography and filmmaking. What traits, characteristics, and values that your mom imbibed you with?
0: Yeah.
1: That's why you have grown up to be an achiever like that. I'm sure the mom, especially, will be celebrating Mother's Day soon, this weekend.
0: Yes.
1: The contribution, siyempre, kan nagmana yan? The contribution of the mom, so that we have direct James Robinson.
0: Here. Yeah, it's kapwa. It always goes back to kapwa. And I think that's so much of what the heart of First Light is as well. And it's like this understanding of community is something that in Australia, you know, we always support community and family, but there's something about being raised Filipino and taking care of each other that is impossible to take. No matter where you're born, you'll find that Filipino second generation immigrants, whether they be in America or they be in the Middle East or they be anywhere, there is always that desire to connect with community and to take care of one another, because that's how we've existed for this long. And that's something my mother has always, of course.
3: Shout out to Tita Sheila.
1: The mom, what's her name?
3: Tita Sheila has Tita become Sheila. All of our moms.
2: Yeah. Oh. Tita Sheila, hello.
1: Hello.
2: Hi, mom. Happy Mother's Day.
1: Yes, that is so heartwarming.
2: Right.
1: You melt every Filipino's heart with what you've said. Kapwa and bayanihan.
2: Bayanihan.
1: We help each other.
2: Actually,
1: you know?
2: Nakalimutan natin, galing, Papa Awel, na parang kayo nung sinasabi nga, di ba, na ano, Filipino-Australia.
1: Yes.
2: Aminin naman talaga natin, di ba, we have many friends and TFC subscribers in Australia. Di ba sa kanila nga, yung parang their government talaga, yung culture na talaga, they value yung family values talaga.
1: Correct.
2: Kasi parang 5 p.m. pa lang, sarado na yung mga malls, etc., etc. Because kailangan nasa bahay na daw lahat, kasama yung family.
1: Give more time and spend more time with your family.
2: Yeah. Shout out to my friends in New South Wales.
1: Wow.
0: Yes.
2: That's my favorite country talaga.
1: Yes. Wow. Because, and hello also to our friends in Perth.
2: Yeah, Perth, Australia.
1: Yes, Perth.
2: Darwin and Brisbane. Because I am also half Australia.
1: Yeah, wow naman.
2: Aussie.
1: And Perth time, I went to Australia.
2: Perth.
1: Ba yun? Perth. It was my Perth time also to go to Perth. Dibayaan. Thank you very much and congratulations. Break a leg, direct.
0: Thank
1: and our dear producer, please promote the movie. You have all our support.
3: Makakapanood kayo June 24 po, Limited Cinemas in the Philippines. Mm-hmm. First Light Film.

0: Yeah.
1: C-L-O-U.
0: Yes. And direct, James, please, share your message.
2: Yes, james.pdf is my Instagram. It would mean a lot for everyone to come out and support the film, because ultimately we made it for each other, and I think it's a story that everyone is going to resonate with in different ways.
1: And ang galing-galing ng mga artista natin, na si Tita Ruby, si Inay Maria, Kidlat. Oh, they have amazing performances, so hopefully everyone can see their amazing talent also.
0: Yes. Naku, thank you very much. Maraming salamat po sa inyo. Thank you. I know we will not only find the first light among you, and we'll experience more light among our fellow Filipinos all over. And let's continue to spread love and light to everyone.
3: And yes, also, BS, XOX.
0: Yun lang talaga.
1: Yun lang naman.
0: Thank you very much. Maraming salamat.
3: Have courage and be kind.
0: Ayun lang naman. Di ba, yun naman. Maganda, lalo ang pelikula is about faith.
3: Yes.
0: Lalo yung faith ng Filipinos makikita dito talaga.
3: True.
0: At paano natin yan maibabahagi sa iba. 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At paano yun creatively in-execute sa pelikula. Ganyan.
3: At para malaman natin, panoorin po natin.
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0: Alam mo yon. 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
1: May 6, 2026, araw po ng Wednesday. 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Kasama si Robert Mano at Steve Raz. Bukas ulit, kwentuhan tayo, ha? Until then, nakasama ninyo nag-iisang balba sa radyo, ang inyong Kuya Dan. Remembering you only here on Remember Your Music. Happy Wednesday, everyone. Ingat lahat. Good morning.